we're drifting past. Blinded by light, shots fired in the dark. Nothing will stop these hunger pangs. Tracing that black matter in your veins.

0: but it, instead of moving forward, we're actually going backwards. I think it's something like 1 in 12 women experience some form of violence, whether it's domestic violence or other serious offences. And it's a massive problem, and part of it is about resources. Part of it is just not taking these things seriously, not listening.
1: We've got enough laws on this. We've got laws on this.

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You said I won't be a consort, and fixed him with a look.

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1: Hello.
2: Hi.
1: We are back. But what's special about today?
0: What's special, yeah?
2: Something very special about today is that all of the boys are off to Ireland, so it is a full girl episode.
0: And oh!
2: Not only that, but we also have with us a special guest.
0: We do have a guest.
2: Yeah.
0: And I think we will let our guest to introduce herself right now.
3: Oh my God, I'm blushing with all those compliments. Yeah, I am a German citizen. I am studying in my master's right now. My name is Lizzie.
2: I don't know if you realize this is actually the first time we have had a German on
1: yes.
2: our podcast.
1: Yeah.
3: Even more special, huh?
1: Yeah.
0: It is very, very nice. And I was very excited that I was able to invite this girl to our show.
3: This girl, as if I'm not your buddy.
0: Oh, don't say it yet. This is exactly what we're talking about today, actually. The first part that we want to talk about in today's show is really to get to know Lizzie a bit more for everyone, for our audience, and also to get to know what is it really like to be a buddy.
3: So should I just start?
2: Yeah.
3: So
1: you can also talk about how goofy it is to handle.
0: Too difficult to handle. But you know, before we talk about the buddy program thing, I first wanted you to describe yourself in three simple words.
3: Three simple words.
0: Yeah, simple as it sounds.
3: Well, you described me earlier. So special. No, just kidding. Creative, I would say, very passionate and driven.
1: That's great. That sounds very powerful.
3: I believe I am. You know, manifesting my way throughout my career.
0: Yeah, of course. Could you tell us a bit more what you're doing in Hadiyam University? Do you study here? What do you study here? You know?
3: Of course. Yeah, I'm doing my master's degree right now. Actually, next month, I'm starting my thesis already. I'm very excited. I am studying Unternehmenskommunikation, which is corporate communications, in my master's degree. It is very hard, not gonna lie. The competition is fierce, but it's so much fun and I've learned so much. And I did my bachelor's degree in the Black Forest at a tiny university no one knows. It's called Fort Wang. Yeah, I did Medienkonzeption, which is conception of media, so it's a very broad kind of field of study. So I wanted to, you know, specialize myself more in like the business kind of way, so I went here.
0: That's just great. And how do you like it so far?
3: Oh, I'm in love, honestly. The resources this university has to offer are insane. The corporations and the professors are so incredible. I've learned a lot. And also, as I said, the competition, my peers, they are like so much smarter than me, and they are motivating me to kind of grow even more. So it's been an experience.
1: I like couldn't agree more. I want to run it through our professor right now. I just launched a brand and I, you know, kind of wanted to record something, a snippets like brand strategy and brand story and everything. I just walked in at the duplicate place. I don't know what they call it here in university still, but

0: then I went there and I like, I need your help with the equipment, like a camera, a light, a tripod, and the professors were so nice. Firstly, I feel personally very guilty when a person has to switch from German to English still. I'm like, I'm really sorry, I'm speaking in English. But then he was so nice and polite. He goes like, I was like, I don't know much about that. That's not my expertise. He's like, he was still up there to help me. He was like, oh no, you should not use this. You should use this and everything. And yeah, I've loved the way professors are here. We are almost ending in like 1 month, but yeah, for real, like hand on my heart, I'm gonna miss the professors for sure.
1: Yeah, it's a very supportive environment here, I feel.
2: It is. It definitely is. Lil, what you're thinking about? Are you thinking about the professors and how nice they are?
3: Oh yeah, professors are so nice. Never met better.
2: Stop. I do think they're super nice.
3: Yeah,
2: they're actual buddies.
3: But I was thinking about more like you mentioned that you really enjoy the resources they have here, and I also study communication specifically. So in communication, it's very much theoretical, very like a lot of theoretical compared to like more production. Like people would mostly think about like borrowing equipment or equipment rooms, like photo rooms or film rooms. What kind of resources were you referring to?
1: I mean, in my bachelor's at my home university, they had equipment, right? They had resources. But the thing is that the applicants are going down, so budget is reallocated, and they just don't have the newest equipment anymore. They do have, of course, the people helping you. That is also very nice. But yeah, I feel like there's not as much opportunity. And yeah, a lot of the time students have to come up with ideas from themselves or ask friends that have this equipment that they need. But here it's more, of course, I mean, it's a very competitive university to get into. So they do have those budgets and they are using them really well. I mean, I have to ask one person and I get a full introduction to how this camera works and what to do, the whole sound shebang and everything. And yeah, also the budget, not only for equipment, but also excursions and just opportunities like competitions in Berlin and everything. It is, yeah, just so many opportunities to use.
0: I think more Lil digged on the resources. I'm going to dig down more on your master's degree. Like, you are studying corporate communications.
1: Correct.
0: I was quite curious, are you learning any part of management in that? Like,
1: it is
0: any subject which is related to management?
1: It's very, like, it depends very much. We do have modules we have to take, which is more on controlling, more on strategy, I guess.
2: Mm-hmm.
1: But it's very different depending on what kind of main modules you're going to take. Like, you can go into more of TV producing, financing. You can go into communications, into branding, digital media. It depends on what you're choosing for yourselves. But I did have some management courses. They are a bit more theoretical, but I do have other courses to balance that out.
0: Oh, that's great. Yeah.
2: So maybe let's now jump into the buddy topic, right? Which is very, very, very interesting, I think. Something we haven't talked about yet.
3: And it's
2: so
3: almost like going back to the start, almost, actually.
2: It is. It is totally.
3: But how is it like the buddy system here? Like,
1: I mean, I have a wonderful buddy who I'm looking at right now.
2: No way.
1: Yeah, so I am like helping people. Well, the intention behind being a buddy is just, you know, being on your side, guiding you throughout not only university, but also the German bureaucracy, which is, in my opinion, kind of insane. And, you know, just helping you, being at your side. You can always call me, text me, and I'll help you. It's like just a side part thing, because I am living here. I know how it feels like. I've also been on an exchange where I also had a buddy, which, like, he didn't do much. So I'm trying to be better, because I know how it feels to be the foreigner in a new country.
3: Yeah. Can I just jump in and say that a buddy system is a system where people that are used to it or are experienced inside of that school or area gets to welcome in new students that don't know what to do and just make the transition a lot easier. In this case, this is like international buddy system, but it also usually are more new students too that still are from the same country.
2: Yeah, it could also work that way as well. Yeah.
3: Just want to clarify that.
2: Yeah, what actually a buddy system is, really. And the thing is that not every country has it, right?
0: Yeah. So, like, back there in my home university, we rarely have any exchanges because it's quite a, you know, reserved program. So, yeah, we don't have much of exchanges. But, yeah, so we kind of don't have buddy system. It was pretty new to me. But then I wasn't as fortunate as Gusti, I would say, to get a buddy like you and probably, you know, have, like, I didn't see my buddy after the day I arrived and got my keys.
1: Oh, wow, so, that's unfortunate. I'm sorry for you. You know, I can adopt you for the last month if you want.
0: Oh, that would be, like, very nice. Lil, what about you? How was your buddy?
3: My buddy didn't actually have time to pick me up for the airport, so I didn't know it before then, but she had a friend coming to get me with some other internationals. It was very nice. I was very happy she got me tickets for Frühlingfest, but we haven't been like in a lot of contact through that. I feel like I had some missing or very vague information, but I'm, to be honest, actually really happy. Because it also really helps, especially in Germany, because there isn't everyone that speaks English.
1: I mean, there's a lot, but the accent is also pretty thick sometimes.
3: Yeah. No, and also like showing up at the office at Razor for the city and showing up there and I'm standing there in front of someone that doesn't speak English at all and want me to fill out this purely German documentations, and I had a buddy come to help me, like, she saved me.
1: Don't feel too bad, because sometimes even Germans are, like, it's way too difficult sometimes. Yeah. I feel like sometimes the government is making it on purpose to confuse people.
3: No, but I think it's a very important, very helpful system to just help, because there's a lot of papers, we don't know how to do that. Help us, oh, I love that they helped us with bedding. Actually, that they just had bedding for us ready for when we came.
2: That's
3: and
2: true.
3: And helping with keys, etc. And just navigating.
2: I believe it's my turn, so now I can reflect. I'm very happy about my buddy. Who's, I look into the eyes right now. actually, she did pick me up from the airport and welcome me with Spetsy.
1: I feel like she, she asked me to bring something that is typically German.
2: Yeah.
1: Well,
2: do you want to tell what you told me first?
1: What about the?
2: You said she was like, beer, but I don't think I can bring that to you.
1: Yeah. So I brought her Spezi, which, if you don't know, is like a mixture between Fanta and Coca-Cola.
2: Yeah.
1: And I, you liked it, I think, right?
2: I did like it.
1: It was a bit warm, though. about that. I didn't bring a cooler.
2: She
1: with
2: did
1: me.
2: Not bring. Yeah. That's minus points.
1: Sorry.
0: Come on. She's already spoiled by her body.
2: Like, I am. I could not be more thankful, really. Lizzie helps me every single day, pretty much. At the beginning, it was literally almost every single day because obviously I needed someone to talk to. I wanted to really get to know the place. Everything was pretty much new. And I do remember the first day, I was just overwhelmed. I really came to my room and I was like, I started like cleaning stuff. I didn't know where to put my bed. Like, I wanted to rearrange everything. I was like, where's the supermarket? How does the system work? Like, it was a lot to handle.
1: It was pretty hectic.
2: And she stayed the whole day, really. She really helped me to just like observe everything. And I'm very thankful for that. And from time and then, like, literally, I have some issues that occur. Like, today we're going to the office for the public transportation because apparently they just got too much money. I got robbed, I guess, because of someone's

0: actually practically do things and help you out. These people are amazing.
1: I know how the other side is and what it feels like. So I just want to give you the best possible experience, you know, because I know it's difficult in Germany. And I just want to make it like a little bit easier for you.
2: And we really appreciate that.
0: For sure.
2: A lot.
3: Yeah.
0: That's where I actually wanted to go from. Like the first question that I had for you regarding the buddy topic was, why did you decide to? And what we heard was your previous experience. But could you like elaborate on that a bit more and tell me what you really, not only why, but what you actually get from being a buddy? That's also it's like the benefits. We're all about benefits. And it doesn't matter what type. Like, what did you get from this experience yourself?
3: Also, adding to it, like, we would also like to hear about your summer school and where did you go and, yeah, how was it?
1: So,
0: let's first begin with the simple one about the buddy system.
1: Yeah. Actually, this is not my first time being an international buddy. I did it at my home university first. Mm-hmm. And I did it for, I think, 3 semesters in a row. I had wonderful people come in. I mean, I had a Korean girl, which I'm still in contact with. I had a Colombian girl and a French girl. And they need more or less support. It depends. You know, I'm all about helping. So if you don't need any, you're not going to get any, you know? But I actually did it first because I very much am engaged in a lot of activities. Mm-hmm. I was in student council for, I believe, 4 whole years. And just in, I don't know, what's it called in English? That's my struggle right now.
0: That's fine. No worries.
1: Right now here it's called Verfasste Studierendenschaft, which is like also a like political body that organizes parties. And they also have equipment you can like get. Mm-hmm. So I was there for also 5 semesters. So I was also like very much engaged.
0: Five semesters?
1: Yes.
0: That's crazy a lot.
1: I was very engaged in my bachelor's. And then I also wanted to do an exchange. And the first time I actually, I got rejected, which I felt like was the worst hit in my face, because I'm doing all of that for our university and you won't even let me go. And she went like, yeah, of course, sorry about that. But I mean, maybe if you're being an international buddy next semester, you can apply again. Mm-hmm. I was so pissed, but I did it purely because I wanted to get outside, not gonna lie. But then I got to know the girl and I got to know how it is and how to help. And it just fulfilled me, honestly. The second time I got accepted, thank God. Who knows what I would have done if I got rejected again.
0: But I wouldn't have a buddy probably.
1: No, but then I went on the exchange. I went to South Korea and I had a buddy who was on another campus than I. We have never seen each other. He didn't help me at all. Not with applications, not with alien registration cards, not with a bank account, nothing. Not even like campus festival cards. Like, this man was useless.
0: And you can imagine how different it is for you as well, from Germany to Korea. Like, that's insane difference.
1: It's not even a different like language. It's also a different continent, different culture, a different writing system even. So it was hard, not gonna lie, but I think more to that later.
0: Please do. We will come back to this topic.
1: But yeah, I feel like he was useless and I was very much devastated and just desperate. So when I came back, I was like, no, I'm not going to be that person. I'm going to help you guys. And then it was like intrinsically motivated. And I mean, I had a nice experience with a French girl. But yeah, I started helping internationals and I know now what like the main pain points are, what you're struggling with. So I'm trying to make that a bit more easier on you. So first it was for the certificate, but now it's also for me and, you know, making friendships.
2: I have a question actually.
1: Of course.
2: You mentioned that you have had multiple buddies that you have helped.
1: Yes.
2: Right? What do you recognize is the hardest thing that they all would say go through to settle down in Germany as a student? Do you have something that you see all of them? Like, what would you say maybe the hardest?
1: German bureaucracy. Just the amount of papers you have to fill out. even just to get like a simple card for public transportation,
0: that's true.
1: It is insane.

0: But yeah, that's what everyone is struggling with.
1: No, I feel like the fun thing about like the German, like when you specifically mention it's transportation, I feel like it's different. It works different for everyone. Like every single like phone, things like that. Maybe it works, maybe not. Like
0: yeah.
1: 50-50.
0: Also bank account system, which country you're from, it's so different.
1: Yeah. No, so is this like the paperwork?
0: Yeah, of course. It's
1: like
0: the paperwork.
1: Specific paperwork you think about that are more difficult than others?
0: I mean, settling down, just getting moved in and getting your, what's it called? Is it a registration?
1: Yeah,
2: it is. Yeah.
0: Yeah, that is, I think, probably the most difficult one, but also not only because of bureaucracy, but also getting an appointment.
2: Oh, yes.
1: Yeah.
0: I was so smart when I first got you and I got email and number. I was like, hi, I'm your buddy. Let's make an appointment.
2: Yeah, and I was not even here.
0: No.
2: So
0: I did it like weeks before.
2: I knew it in advance. For sure. That was very nice. And I, at that exact moment, I was like, phew, I'm in good hands. Like literally a person that can actually plan stuff. It can assure me that, you know, I don't need to worry about such things that I have no clue about.
0: Yeah.
2: And I do have a still question. Like when you became a buddy, you obviously had some expectations. What is it like to be a buddy? And I wanted to ask you, was there something that surprised you that you did not expect occurred? Maybe there are some drawbacks. Obviously, there's always a negative side to things, not only the positive one. So was there something that really came up to your mind that you were like, oh, I did not think this would happen to me, being a buddy?
0: So because I was like an exchange as well, I know like I needed help and I need someone to help and everything. But there was this French girl. We texted once and that was it. Like, I was occasionally texting, hey, do you want to meet up for, like, ice cream? Hey, are you doing well? How's uni? But, like, it was, like, a one-word answer. So I'm like, okay, so you probably don't need my help. So that was kind of, like, if she doesn't need help, that's good. That's fine. But it kind of surprised me. I mean, okay, like, France is right next door, so it's probably not that different. But I think for me, my motivation like releases. Like at first I'm so motivated and I want to show you everything, but at the middle of the semester sometimes I also have my own stuff to do. I have so many assignments and everything, so my motivation just kind of plummets. I'm really sorry, Guste.
3: No, that's
0: but,
3: fine.
0: I'm sometimes not in the best mood to help, or I'm not the best person. Sometimes I also can't help because I don't know myself how to help you. So I believe that is maybe the most negative experiences.
4: You don't have to guilt trip about that. Like, as far as me and Lila, like, sitting here and seeing you as one of the buddies, you have done a great job. Like,
0: I mean,
4: yeah, we're so happy for Guste.
0: I did make some mistake, especially with the Deutschland ticket. Sorry
2: that
0: about
2: fine.
0: That again.
2: No, that's
0: fine. It's not perfect. And I never will be, but as long as you're happy and you're content with me, I feel like I can be okay.
4: I love the way today sounds, you know? You see, it's just girls and it's very wholesome. And boys, it'll be beer.
0: Yeah,
4: but
0: of course.
4: If you bring in boys, they'll be talking about beer. They are going to hate me if they are listening to this. But yeah, it's their fault. They ran back to Ireland. But yeah.
0: I feel very comfortable here, very wholesome, very girly, very feminine, girly pops.
2: Yeah, it is that vibe for sure.
4: Yeah.
2: But I do have one more question about the buddy system. Do you think you would like to keep on being a buddy?
0: I already applied for
2: so
0: next semester.
2: So I will be replaced.
0: You are leaving me.
1: That's a very fair.
2: That's heartbreaking.
0: You are leaving me. That accusation I don.
1: That's a very intense German stare.
4: Yeah.
2: It is.
1: You say no, now you have done it.
2: Yeah. It's in both ways.
0: Yeah.
2: So you applied already.
0: Yeah, I applied.
2: That's great.
0: Yeah, let's just see.
4: Lucy being heartbroken. Like, for like,
2: I mean, there are no unreplaceable people in this world. Like,
4: not me.
2: No, that's

0: funny. That's funny. Actually, like I said, I'm very thankful for Lizzie for being my buddy.
1: Of course.
0: For sure. And yeah. Should we do a break?
2: Yeah. Or
0: should we break talk about it?
2: What's up next, Gisday?
0: Actually, I'm lost. What's the next song?
2: What's the next song? One.
0: Looks like it has 5 seconds, though. Is it possible? Jingle. There's a jingle.
3: But anyway, play it.
0: Oh, we will play it.
4: Horaz 88.6. Fresh. Neue Musik im Programm.
3: Now.
2: Switch to Otto.
3: No.
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3: Hello.
4: And we are back at the Horaz 88.6 with Lizzie, right?
3: Of course. I've
4: Lizzie's
3: not left
4: still here.
3: Yet.
4: She has not left.
3: Yes. I like you too much, you know.
5: Yeah.
3: Of course. You're nice girls.
5: And going a bit back again to something you mentioned before we took that short break, you were on exchange yourself, weren't you?
3: Yes, I was.
5: Yeah, how long ago was that again?
3: It was from August until January 2025. Oh. Mm-hmm. So it's been a short while.
5: Wow. Yeah? And where were you?
3: I was in South Korea. I was in a main city, Seoul.
4: Amazing.
5: That's very interesting.
6: Sounds interesting.
5: How did you find that? Just explain, talk to us a bit about that.
3: Well, for all the listeners out there, I'm sure they're listening, especially K-pop. You've heard of it. It's a phenomenon right now. But
4: it is.
3: When I started listening to it, it was February of 2016, actually.
4: Oh.
3: So it's been 10 years. So I got into the whole K-pop world,
5: yeah.
3: I guess. And I was so sad because subtitles

0: were not yet a thing, really. So I started to learn the language, or like the language system. Then I was interested in the culture as well. And as soon as I heard in my bachelor's degree that I had the opportunity to go on an exchange to South Korea, like, I was psyched. I needed to go, so I did everything I could. And as you heard, first I got rejected, but the second time, actually, my very dear professor, he told me, you know what, apply again. If you got rejected again, I'll talk to the lady. So I applied again, and fortunately I got in, so he didn't have to talk to her.
1: Yeah.
2: But it was the same you wanted to go to. It was yes, Korea the first was, time, yes. And it was Korea the second time.
0: Yeah. Like, I could add priorities, but we had so many collaborations with South Korean universities. So all three of my priorities were South Korea.
1: Yeah.
2: And can you a little bit, like, tell us about what's the difference between just exchange that you did and the Erasmus experience that most of us are having? Because I am doing Erasmus here. I'm an Erasmus student.
1: Me also.
2: Yeah. Yes. And so we're all three of us are doing Erasmus, but you told me that it wasn't Erasmus for you.
0: No.
2: So how is it different, really?
0: So, like, I didn't do an Erasmus, so it's very difficult to compare those two, to be honest.
2: We can tell you if they're, yeah. You know, are differences.
0: So, as far as I know, there's a whole network and support that you get, and also, like, events that are organized,
2: yeah.
0: Maybe. And you also get financial support, I
2: yes,
0: think, right?
2: Yes, we do.
0: Yeah. So, of course, South Korea is not in EU. No, so I didn't get financial support. I didn't get, like, just any kind of support. But I did government. I don't know if you've heard of BAföG. Bundesausbildungsförderungsgesetz.
2: No.
0: Yeah, I know. It's a very big word. More to that. It's, yeah, a support system for students who want to support them enough. So I got money through that.
2: Oh, so you got a scholarship for your studies there.
0: It's
2: what was the money dedicated
0: based,
2: for, though?
0: It's not based on your academic grades. It's not based on anything except for your parents' money and also the money you earned. Complicated, very bureaucratic. It's very.
2: So how do you get that scholarship?
0: You
2: what you needed to do? Just apply.
0: Yes, of course. Getting on an exchange is also for my studies right now.
2: Okay.
0: So I've been getting supported since my first semester. And just if I go do an exchange, I have to apply to another office. That's mm-hmm. it. But it's pretty much the same process. So, yeah, I just got financial support. That's it. So no one to tell me what to do and what to expect and who to. Mm-hmm. So I had to do that pretty much on my own.
2: Okay, that sounds like a lot to handle, I do believe.
1: Yeah.
2: Especially when you're in a foreign country and it's already a lot of things going on. You're like... Very excited as well, right?
0: Of course.
2: A lot of thoughts, a lot of expectation for you there.
0: Yeah, I mean, like I told you, I've been a fan for a long time. So I also had a long time to get ready. Just preparing myself the best way I could. I'm a very type A kind of person,
1: yeah.
0: Very much. So I had a whole Excel table ready to do what to expect.
2: That's planning. That's why she's the best buddy. She's amazing.
1: I was just to comment that you and Gustav was basically meant for each other.
3: Yeah.
2: We should get married.
1: It was destiny.
2: Destiny.
0: Yeah. So, yeah. It was very different. I believe a lot of people come with great expectations. Like, right now, Korea is getting kind of
2: especially
0: the men. Pop, K-dramas, and
1: yeah.
0: Everything.
2: All the gay things, yeah.
0: Yes, and I know what to expect. I was pretty realistic, so I didn't mm-hmm. get disappointed, and I still got surprised. There were some people among the exchanges who were very disappointed. Like, they had images in their minds of the most beautiful men being spicy. I don't know, don't ask.
1: Oh.
0: But yeah, I managed. I managed good, I think.
3: While we are talking about the expectations, just tell us what was something that you expected and that didn't turn out the good way or the bad way?
0: What I expected is, Korea has a very, they're very much Confucian, very injured. So it's like all about respect,
2: mm-hmm.
0: Especially respect your elders. And there are many unwritten rules, like not talking on public transportation, bowing, and also the little things. Like, if someone hands you something, you

0: got to take it with both hands, not just one. It's just there's a lot of little rules that you don't know if you've never been, but Koreans, they notice if you know, and they're all like always smiling, or
1: their attitude changes definitely
0: if you immediately act
1: based on their,
0: and if you know a few basic phrases, it's getting even better.
1: Yeah.
0: So if you just know how to ask, how much is this? Okay, I'll buy it. Thank you. I have done this before at a little stall with, I don't know if you know, tteokbokki.
1: Yes, like rice cakes.
0: Yes.
1: Korean rice cakes.
0: Yes, very tasty. It's directly across from my dorm. And I ordered for a whole group of people because they couldn't speak a lick of Korean. And I got so much free stuff.
1: That's great.
0: I mean, they just threw it after me. And the thing is also, you can't really say no.
1: You just have to accept it, right?
0: And also, it was like sundae, which is Korean blood sausage. The texture is very weird. And I knew from the start, I don't want to eat this. But you know, it's manners. You have to.
1: A gift is a gift.
0: You have to.
1: Free stuff.
0: Yeah, the culture is very different, but I think I was prepared.
1: So if we're talking about the differences, could you name, like, I don't want to say a number, but just name the cultural shocks that come to your mind.
0: Shocks?
1: Like first cultural shocks that she experienced while going to Korea.
0: Also the little things, because, you know, as I said, I was expecting a lot. Which I didn't expect is so many men just spitting everywhere.
1: Oh my God.
0: They're spitting everywhere.
2: Can I ask why?
0: This is the reason I was told, is because there's so much dust in the air. Like, the air quality is not that good in Seoul, obviously. So it accumulates in your nose, and then they just try to spit that out.
1: Oh, I thought it was like a type of insulting someone.
0: No.
1: Spitting, I think.
0: No, it's just, it's very casual. Like, you have to really look down sometimes to not walk into like a pile of spit.
1: Oh.
0: It's very disgusting. But moving
1: on. Our professor is like amazed right now, just walking away. He's like, ah.
0: Moving on. A good culture shock. Because I know Korean people aren't that open to foreigners yet.
1: Yes.
0: I was at the Dongdaemun Design Plaza, which is a very big architecture. Like, it's a very big bean, basically. And I was there, and it was such good weather.
1: Mm-hmm.
0: Suddenly, rain, pouring rain. I was wet everywhere. And this nice lady just comes up next to me, doesn't say a word, doesn't even look at me, and just holds her umbrella next to me. Mm. And I was looking at her, and I said, thank you, in Korean. And then she looks at me all surprised, and like, it's just full on talking to me. And then second most important phrase is, I'm sorry, I don't speak Korean that well.
1: Yeah, I was waiting for this one.
0: Yeah. And then she looks at me, and thankfully I understood, because she said, oh, that's okay. I also don't speak English that well. And then I said, oh, that's okay. And then we just laughed. We had this really sweet moment. And then, traffic lights turned green and I had to catch my bus. So I had to run. And I was like, thank you so much. Have a nice day. And I ran. And it was such a heartwarming experience. It was so, so, so nice. That's a positive one. And also, maybe one more. A shocking one.
1: Sure, please.
0: A very surprising one. I was in the bus, very full bus, especially like at peak hours, rush hours. I was with a friend, also a German, and we were talking in German. And we were talking very quietly because, you know, we're respectful. And we were talking, you know, about boys and boyfriends and, you know, girly experiences. And we were doing that for like a solid 10 minutes in a full bus. But everyone's Korean, so we didn't think any of it. Two stops before we had to get out, a boy comes to me, approximately, I think, 13 years old, and he was like, Entschuldigung, sprechen Sie Deutsch? I was shocked. Did this 13-year-old just hear everything we said? Did he understand anything we said? Because if so, that was not for children's ears. So that was very shocking. But apparently German culture is very much yeah, appreciated in South Korea. They think of Germany as very strict and successful. Mm-hmm. So sometimes they, the very rich people, they sent their children to German school. Ooh. I learned that, and I've never spoken German again in a bus since then.
1: That's crazy.
2: That's actually really interesting.
1: That is very interesting.
0: Yeah. I've had so many more experience, but I think that's enough for today.
1: To be honest, that's very interesting to listen to. Like, no joke. Like, I wanted to ask you about the memories. Like, is there
0: so many?
1: Is there something in particular in your mind that comes to like literally? What's the memory?
0: The memory
1: from your exchange.
0: The campus festival, I think. Yeah. I don't know. Ooh. Are you familiar with like K-pop and K-pop acts?
2: Yeah.
1: Just a tiny bit. Tiny bit.
0: You don't have to, but for me it was a very big deal. So I was at the Sungyongguan University, which mm-hmm. is in short the SKKU, a top 1% university worldwide, and they have two campuses, one in Seoul, one in Suwon, and they change locations for the festival every semester. When I was there, it went like 2 days, I think. There were so many K-pop acts, and many I didn't know, many I was just vibing with, but near the end, Sonmi was insane. If anyone knows, Kashina is like the most famous song by her. And she, like, it was also the last song. So I was telling my friend, if she sings Kashina, I'm gonna cry. I cried. I cried a lot. I cried so much. It was insane. Next day, the closing acts were Zico, also a very famous, like, singer slash rapper. I was also crying again. So if you're not in that bubble, you won't understand. And it's fine, you know. But for me, I've been listening to K-pop since 2016. It was such a big deal. I was just crying. I still have like the SKKU jersey at home, which everyone wore at the festival. And sometimes I'm still putting it on, you know, just for the feels. And it was such a nice experience.
1: That like, sounds great.
3: I know, K-pop and K-dramas are like quite heartwarming.
0: Yes.
3: I am personally not a movie junkie or anything, but then I've watched K-dramas and dude, I've cried. Like when
1: I have cried as well.
3: Yeah. I watched that one and that's the best piece of art I've ever watched in any form. So yeah, huge respect to their morals, and we see how warm that, you know, when you speak about respect, warm, then even them giving out free food.
1: Like, to be honest, I can jump in and just say, like, I have a really short story about this, like, K-drama, C-drama thing, that's just in general Asian type of dramas. Like, I think I was, like, in seventh grade, and one of my friends was watching K-dramas, listening to K-pop, and I was like, ah, that's so lame. Like, why are you watching and listening to that? I was like, you know what? I have Netflix, and I see this very popular, it was a C-drama, and I turn it on just, you know, to prove something that it's not good. I ended up watching every single episode, laying in bed, literally rotting in bed and crying. My mother was like, I will get the computer out of your hands. Like, you cannot. You should stop. And I was probably a bit obsessed with it for a few more years because I couldn't stop. It literally affects you so much. It's so different.
3: Yeah.
1: You get involved very fast and just, yeah, it is heartwarming. So to be honest, that was a really fun experience because I just literally wanted to laugh. I wanted to laugh and prove somebody that it's nothing. Yeah. It's lame. And apparently it wasn't.
0: Very, very similar story.
3: Yeah, same.
0: The people who first started with K-pop or K-drama, they, I don't want to say often, but pretty much they got bullied at school or just ridiculed. Mm-hmm. Also, my mother, she was like, why are you listening to those gay men? Because, you know, they had makeup on. And I was like, Mom, that's so not cool.
1: They're so honest. I love that parents are very honest.
0: Yeah, sometimes too honest.
1: Too honest.
0: But yeah, look at her now. She's begging me to get her tickets for the BTS concert in July.
1: The tables have turned.
0: At her now. I got the tickets.
3: But
0: yeah, how the tables have turned, huh?
3: Literally. Excuse me, it was like my mom was the one who introduced me to the Korean drama.
1: Oh, really?
0: Really?
3: Yeah. Because she loves watching movies, loves watching Netflix. While she was browsing, she comes across this, I guess, a series or a picture known as Hometown Cha-Cha-Cha and
1: Kingdom. Oh, my God. Yeah.
3: Yeah, and she's like, you know what? You should watch this so you have better standards in men.
1: It's what at the end of like 30 episodes they hold hands.
0: Guys, that's the reason why people romanticize Korean men so much.
1: Yes,
3: exactly.
1: Yes.
0: Don't.
1: You get the wrong idea for sure.
0: Yeah.
1: It's like I know. I don't, but
0: I do.
1: She does. Listen to Lizzie. Don't trust these
0: Korean
1: men.
0: Korean men are manipulative.
3: Is it?
2: I was actually about to ask that on how is actually Korean men like foreigners.
0: Well, a lot of people are trying to stay away from foreigners because they just can't speak English very well. Mm-hmm. It's just the system in itself is at fault. They can write in English, they can listen in English, and they can read in English.
1: Mm-hmm.
0: But in university, they never learn how to speak or converse.
2: Oh, I've actually heard of that before.
0: Yes,
2: they
0: so
2: have the same in Poland.
0: Really?
2: Yeah.
0: So they're very like insecure in talking to other people. And they're also very proud people, the Koreans. So if they don't, if they're not sure that they're perfect, they're not going to talk to you.
1: Mm-hmm.
0: So it takes a lot of courage for them.
3: I think apart from that one thing I've observed since I've came to Germany is that every country has a different beauty standards. Like, especially, I would say, yeah, that's the thing. One thing I saw, like, the beauty standards that they exist in India, even Korea, as far as I've seen in the K-dramas.
0: Yeah, it's very low.
3: So it's, like, quite different for everyone. Again, as you said, people... Like countries, like most of the Asian countries who are very rooted to their culture. I'm not saying anything against you. I love being in Germany. I love the culture. But then, yes, for like people who still live in like joint families and have elders and grandmas at home, I think apart from the beauty standard, again, as you said, it again roots down to what culture they also come from.
0: Yes.
3: So, it's quite a difficult thing that when you're an international student to even think about, you know.
0: Yeah, adapting is really hard. Especially if we had it like beauty standards. For the listeners, I am like not a like small person. I'm curvy. I'm a little bit bigger, but I'm very confident in myself. And when I went to Korea, where the beauty standard is be as slim as possible.
1: Yeah. Oh yeah.
0: It was a process, honestly. At first, I was like, yeah, it doesn't touch me. It doesn't, like, I'm not affected by this at all.
1: We try to play it cool, but eventually it gets to you.
0: It gets to you.
1: It does.
0: And the adverts are insane. Like, of course, I did all of the skin treatments and stuff. Because that is something
1: that's
0: I can affect.
1: That's another topic. That's a
0: that
1: great
0: thing. That
1: is
0: something I can do and change.
2: And you are the home of K-beauty. Of course you're going to
0: test. Yes, of course. Yeah, and but my body weight, my body composure, not really. That is something I can't change overnight. So I honestly learned a lot also about myself. And because in Germany, there's a lot of different people, a lot of different body types. It's easier, you know, to assimilate in a crowd, but I am standing out. Also, my friends, I had two German friends, which are beautiful black queens. They also struggled a lot. I don't want to speak for their experiences, but they were struggling.
3: Yeah. In that case, I would speak something. I was kind of late to come here. So, you know, the first day I come, I enter a class where, as I was late, I wasn't even introduced to all these guys. Basically, in a class of 70 people, I don't know anyone. And I just enter and I'm like, there's no one who looks alike. There's not even one Asian in a room full of 70 people and everyone's white, like coming from India. If you see me right now, I'm like brown skin if you're listening from Europe, but then in India my tone would be still considered fair.
0: Yes.
3: So the moment I came, people were looking at me like I am some alien, and even for me it was still quite different because back there I haven't seen so many white people in the room.
0: Yes.
3: And when I'm still processing all this, The minute the Indian English is quite different from the German English or even the EU English, and our accents are different. And the minute two more people who are Americans who start speaking in the class, I'm like, bro, this is like so much to process. And as you said, you learned so much about yourself. When I was back there in India, I used to be like, oh, maybe I need to take glutathione so I get more fair or whatever. Because in Indian standards, beauty standards, the fairer you are, the better you are.
0: Yeah, it's pretty similar all across Asia, I think.
3: So I was like, yeah, still, I know, you know, cool. And going from the fact that you are adored in your country to directly coming here and people looking at you like, oh, are you an alien? And still, you can just sense it, right? When you can just sense
1: sometimes
3: it,
1: people don't even need to say it to your face. You just feel it.
3: And just going from someone who people adore to people looking at you with a different lens, that did take up a lot of me initially. And right now, after a while, I think I became so comfortable in my skin. And that's a transition that wouldn't have happened in India.
0: Yeah, right.
3: And I was like, I adore the way I am. I don't need to change anything.
0: That's right.
3: Even if I go back.
1: That's great.
3: I was thinking about, you know, genuinely, I was thinking about I should take a glutathione. That's good for skin and everything. Mm-hmm. And now I'm like, dude, no.
0: Yeah, that's why
3: that's how you are. That's your culture. That's your country. And you don't need to.
1: And I do believe that we all know it from the very start, but we need to go through this harsh process,
0: the
1: whole truth to actually finally accept it and be okay with it. It's not just the saying that makes you believe. You actually have to feel it inside.
0: That's why
1: it's like, I'm beautiful, but if I don't feel beautiful inside, that doesn't work that way, you know?
3: I thought that this would hamper me somewhere and my confidence. But eventually, I thought that was the best thing that could happen to me to, you know, grow as a person or even to accept myself.
1: And just embrace it, who you really are.
3: I'm like thankful for that.
0: It's such a valuable experience. That's what I'm like, everyone who's saying, oh, I don't know if I should do it. I'm like, do it. It changes you as a person. And even if you don't have the best experience, it's like you're still growing with yourself. You're still learning about another culture. You're experiencing so much, and also you're getting, I think, confident not only, but also self-sufficient.
3: Mm-hmm.
0: So like, you have to survive somehow.
1: Yes.
3: Yeah, exactly. This fun, like when you said survive, this fun thing happened. We three of us stay at the dorms, and we have a Kaufland like beside my building, and the Kaufland fire alarm started ringing at 11 p.m. when I was about to sleep, and my anxiety just shoots up because I know it's not the floor alarm, it's just the fire alarm. And the thing is that the minute fire alarm went on, they started speaking in German. I'm like, bro, even if it's an alarm, I'm not going to understand anything.
0: Fun fact, I also live there. So I know exactly which alarm you're talking about.
2: That wasn't even a fire alarm. It was just a security alarm.
0: Yeah, and also they first speak in German, but then they switch
3: then
0: to English.
1: Luckily.
3: I was like, what's next am I supposed to do? If it's something serious, how am I going to run away? What about my passport? What about my laptop? What about my clothes? Where am I going to stay? But yeah, all that in my head. But then, as you said, you become so self-sufficient that you still process all these things, and you're like, what? You know what? Even if anything happens, I can take care of myself.
0: Yes. That is so important.
1: That
3: wouldn't have been the same back there in my home country. I would have been like, you know what? I'm just going to call my parents. And
0: yeah, even if you get back, the shit stays with you.
3: Yeah.
1: Yeah, I agree. I think this is what we all, most of us actually want to experience, is to actually learn how to take care of yourself when you're somewhere else.
0: I mean,
1: because
0: it's
1: going to
0: be hard.
1: Sorry?
0: I mean, it's going to be hard.
1: It's very hard.
0: It's supposed to be hard.
1: You literally break, but you know what happens when those glow sticks break? They start to glow. So that's the thing. Like, you have to go to that through that process. And for some, it's like a major difference. For others, it's just a bit of difference that they experience in themselves, but it's also an achievement. It's always an achievement. And when you're, I love to use it every single day. When your goal is to experience things, then you're always successful. That's a thing. Yes. It doesn't matter if what you bring back is a bit negative or positive, like anything, all the experiences that you gather. If your goal is just to experience it, that's great. And the small differences, the smallest differences, they matter.
0: They always add up matter. So quick.
1: Yeah. And you become a totally different person. And when you come back home, maybe your old friends will look at you strangely and be like, what's so different about
0: they
1: you?
0: Did.
1: And the thing is, they might not even understand, and they don't need to. What matters is that you feel better about yourself when
2: yeah.
1: you come back.
2: Yeah.
1: And I feel like I am very different now. I have changed a lot. I kind of, what I just love about Germany, I know it's a switch from topics, but I absolutely love the people here.
2: Yeah.
1: I feel like they're so warm-hearted. I love the random interactions on the street, just anything, really. People smiling at you, saying something.
2: Yeah.
1: And I feel so close to people at the time.
2: Yeah.
1: It's like you're not even scared to go out there by yourself no more. Like
0: that,
1: you're always surrounded by people.
0: That is honestly very sweet because I've heard of a different experience.
1: Really?
0: Yes. I've heard from a lot of not only exchanges, but myself and friends. Germans tend to be cold. And self-absorbed.
1: You can always go colder. That's what I can say. from
3: you
1: a sit, like literally in Lithuania, we're very
3: Germany
1: cold. We
0: yeah,
1: are
0: we're
1: cold.
0: We're not talking about the French. The French are a different breed.
3: Exactly.
0: But yeah, it honestly, it makes me happy that you say that because honestly, it's just me. And I know it's like, I can only control myself, but I
1: yes.
0: try to help and I try to be kind and helpful and, you know, just to be the best version of myself. But I know a lot of people aren't in that same kind of mindset. And sometimes people get to the wrong people and have a bad experience. And yeah, so you just saying that makes me happy.
1: But
2: yeah,
1: this is really how I feel. I don't know like for how for you guys.
3: Because personally, I have met the kindest and the sweetest people in Germany, not even one single person who was bad to me, like till date, touch wood. And yeah, they have been helping me when I was carrying 3 bags, like the carry-ons. They have helped me in the supermarkets, they have helped me with the train situation and whatnot. They've just been like sweetest because, yeah, there was surely a myth back there in India that Germans are very rude, but no.
0: Honestly, I've experienced those rude people myself, but I think it's because I've lived here for way longer.
3: Yeah.
0: But yeah, I'm happy, honestly.
2: I'm a bit curious. So Seoul is a huge city. Do you know exactly how big it is?
0: No. Honestly, I've moved here in October of last year, so I don't know the city that well.
2: Seoul?
0: Oh, Seoul, you mean?
2: Yeah.
0: Sorry. It's very big. I don't know how many people they have. I would have to Google that, honestly.
3: 10 million?
0: Professor says 10 million, roughly.
2: He's a professor, so he should be right. Professors know everything.
1: They do. Yeah. They do. They're good.
0: I feel bad that I didn't know.
2: But
0: yeah.
2: He's thanking me and saying I'm right.
0: Okay, perfect.
2: You on the radio now.
0: So yeah, there were a lot of people. Yeah, you couldn't really just disappear in Korea. You were always standing out.
1: Mm.
0: So that was
2: yeah.
0: a little more difficult. But like I said, if you're respectful and nice, the people won't mind you.
2: Yeah. Also, question. You are from been studying from a pretty small city or town.
0: Yeah, a village.
2: Where are you from, actually, in Germany?
0: In Germany, well, the broader term, which you might have heard is Black Forest.
2: Yeah.
0: Yeah.
2: I've heard,
0: I've told Guste that she needs to go there.
1: Yes,
2: yeah.
1: She has.
0: She has
1: probably.
0: To. It's a little city called Villingen-Schwenningen.
2: Yeah.
0: Never heard of that before, probably. It's not that big. I think it's like 82,000 people. So in comparison to Stuttgart, it's nothing. But it's a very, well, charming city. I love it there. I just went there on the weekend to visit my mother. But I studied in a village with car maybe 30 minutes away. It's called Furtwangen. A lot less inhabitants. And I think 50% of them are over 50.
2: Yeah.
0: And the other are just students.
2: Yeah.
0: So, and it's very much in the peak of Black Forest.
2: Yeah.
0: So, just one bus. every hour, and it was very
2: so it's safe
0: secluded.
2: To say that Seoul would be like the biggest city after Stuttgart.
0: Yes,
2: and
0: definitely.
2: Stuttgart is like the second city you actually have experience in.
0: Yes.
2: Yeah. How was it actually traveling inside of a city at that size as a woman? Did you feel safe? Like, how was it traveling? I don't know if you traveled much alone or at night,
0: so,
2: but what was your experience?
0: I mean, even in the village where I studied or my hometown, of course, we are women. It is expected for us to be wary of our surroundings, to
2: in
0: be
2: Seoul?
0: Careful and... No, in like the Black Forest.
2: Oh.
0: And in Stuttgart, it's the same.
2: Yeah.
0: But we also have like S-Bahn, U-Bahn, public transport,
2: yeah, because,
0: where people are way more, you know, shady,
2: yeah.
0: I think.
2: No, because Stuttgart is also ranked as one of the safest cities in Germany, actually, also.
0: Yeah, I mean, sometimes it feels all of the same because you always get told to be careful as a woman, no matter what. So you don't get to differentiate between safer... Yeah. Probably the unsafest city I've ever been is Frankfurt. So, Seoul? Seoul was wonderful in depth that way. I mean, there were security, like, everywhere. Security cameras everywhere. You could leave your laptop on a table, leave, come, like, an hour later, and it's still there.
2: Yeah, I've heard of that, actually.
0: So, at first, I was skeptical, honestly.
2: Yeah.
0: And when I went outside at night... I was careful. I was aware of my surroundings. I didn't have my headphones on. I was always looking everywhere, you know. But with time, I just put on headphones. I went on a walk at 3 a.m. Also, nightlife is very active in Seoul.
2: Yeah,
0: so I was pretty much away every evening. And I felt so safe, like really safe. It was a really nice experience. And going back to Germany... like, my mom always has my, like, GPS. She always knows where I am. And
1: so she can teleport.
0: Yeah.
1: Whatever you need. Help.
0: So my mom always is looking at where I am. And at first when I went to Seoul, she was very, like, scared. And she was always checking if I'm okay, if I'm fine. And at one point she was like, you're fine. And she didn't look as much anymore. She was like, yeah, do your thing. So even my mom knows how safe it is there.
2: Yeah.
1: That sounds great.
2: No, it sounds really great. I really appreciate the answer. I kind of had the exact same experience coming from Norway to here. Because we don't have this big cities even.
0: Yeah.
2: So it's really good to actually hear also good stories. Because I feel like I hear a lot of like horror stories. Like absolutely worst case scenarios.
1: Yes.
0: You always hear those.
1: Of course.
0: The media. It's the media, guys.
2: That's what comes out.
0: Yeah.
2: That's what gets highlighted. So it's really also nice to hear someone that was actually took caution.
1: But
2: it was fine and you felt safe. I love to hear
0: I
2: that.
0: Did. Yeah.
1: Do you also feel like coming back to Korea?
0: I mean...
1: would you like to?
0: Sorry, would I...
1: Would you like to come back there to visit? Yeah.
0: I have applied for another exchange to Korea.
1: Oh, tell us about it!
0: I will get feedback this, hopefully, this month, if I get taken or not, if I get accepted. But even if I don't, I will go as a free mover.
2: Yeah.
0: Like, I'm doing my stuff, if they want to or not.
2: Yeah. I actually have a friend from my university. She is in her master's. She actually went to Seoul herself on exchange, and she actually ended up working there for 5 weeks or something as a bartender.
0: Wow.
2: Is that something you could be interested in, like finding something job just to stay there for some weeks or...
0: I am prepared. I have researched a lot. But the thing is, on a student visa, you cannot and are not allowed to work.
2: Yeah.
0: You have to get a working permit, another visa. So I don't know how she did it, but you can't work on a student visa while you're doing exchange. You have to, you know, stay there an additional time and work then it's possible.
2: Yeah.
0: But honestly, for me, I think biggest factors why it's probably not for me is financial security. I mean, I'm in Germany. I'm not financially secure here. I probably won't be in Seoul, and even worse in Seoul. So also, I'm just missing a lot of fluency in the Korean language. So probably It's not going to be easy, so I'm just thinking of going back home. And, well, I will have finished my master's when I come back home. Mm-hmm. So I'm just going to start working and going there on holiday.
2: Yeah.
1: That sounds great.
2: That sounds great.
1: I'm very happy that you're already planning, you know?
0: Girl, I told you I'm a type A
1: But you want to go to Seoul?
0: Yes.
1: Again.
0: I mean, living and studying in Seoul, yes. But I'm not constricted to only being in Seoul. I mean, I went to Busan. I went to Jeju. I went to so many places. It was beautiful. And I want to experience that again.
1: That sounds great. So I think for now, we can just say greetings from Germany to Korea. And let's hope we will see you in Korea.
0: Yeah, I hope so too.
1: Yeah. And now I guess let's listen to a song, Black and Blue by Lil Bo Riva.

0: And we're back again. We haven't run away. So hasn't Lizzie? Lizzie, are you here with us?
1: Yes, she's with us.
0: That's great. So we've been living here in Germany for a while. How many months?
2: Four? Five?
0: Four? No, that's a lot. Yeah. It's like 3 months now from March.
2: April, May.
0: Okay. Ooh, it's the fourth. But it only has begun, which is great news for us. We still have some time. And we kind of feel like we know everything, you know, around. We know our way around.
1: Sure.
0: We're very smart. Yeah, of course.
2: We're
0: fluent in German. We know everything and no one and nothing can surprise us. But I feel like Lizzie can prove us wrong because we asked her to come up with a quiz, a fun quiz, so she could prove us literally wrong that we're not there yet.
3: Remember the situation in the U-Bahn where you said like, yeah, you're trying to learn a bit more German, and I asked you how to introduce yourself, and you're like, no, I can't, I'm not sure.
0: I was scared.
3: Girl, as if I judge. But then she spoke really well, so
0: that's nice.
3: Your anxiety.
0: You know, I have an oral exam like in a few weeks, so we will need to practice it together. You know.
3: Yeah, for real this time, though.
0: Yeah, how to introduce ourselves, for sure. But like I said, I asked Lizzie to come up with a short quiz, a fun short quiz about Germany. Because as you all know, and if you don't, for these past few weeks, we've been doing quizzes. It's been quite a while. We were introducing our own countries. So we had Ireland, we had India, we had Norway, we had Lithuania. Everybody had so much fun. We were amazed. We learned some new things. Some facts were actually very out of the box, like something that we could not come up with, you know, surprising. And I think that Lizzie has prepared something special for us today as well.
3: I believe so. I don't know if it's that special, but
0: I hope we're flabbergasted and we're more German than before after this quiz, really.
3: You're pretty much like German already.
0: Yeah, genau.
3: So I believe my fellow Germans would be quite disappointed if I didn't start with that one.
0: Yes.
3: There's a very, very famous German word, which is like one of the longest words we have. And I want you to guess how many letters are in this word.
0: Okay.
3: And Gusta, you can read it out loud later.
0: No!
3: Later. Okay, listen closely, girls. Rindfleisch Etikettierungs Überwachungs Aufgaben Übertragungsgesetz.
2: Oh my God. That's 52 letters.
3: Okay, so I prepared. A. Is it 42 letters? Mm-hmm. B. Is it 55 letters? Or C. Is it 63? Should I say it again?
0: The word and then the.
3: Yeah. Okay, so I do it extra slow for you guys.
0: Yes, please.
3: Rindfleisch Etikettierungs Überwachungs Aufgaben Übertragungsgesetz.
0: Oh my God.
3: Is it 42, 55, or 63 letters?
0: I'll go with 55, the middle.
2: I'm actually going with 42 because I feel like I've heard that before.
4: Yeah.
2: It seems like I recognize the number, so yeah,
4: 22,
2: but
4: Sam.
0: So two votes for 42 and one for 55.
3: You're wrong. All
0: we're
3: of you.
0: All of wrong.
3: It's 63. It's 63 letters. Well, you know, I don't know if you've learned, but German words and grammar are like kind of a Lego system. So you can just put random words together.
0: Yeah, and usually there could be a gap between the words, right? But they put it into one.
3: Depends.
2: Yeah.
0: Like it does sound like it could be multiple words.
3: Yeah, but you put it together and it makes a new one.
2: I have this theory that the German, like what's called the keyboard, doesn't come with a space.
3: Yeah.
0: Let's ignore this one that we see on the table right now. There's no space.
3: If you want to know what it means,
0: we do.
3: It means beef flavor.

0: engineering, right?
1: Yeah.
0: Cars.
1: Oh yeah, you actually engineered most of our rail lines.
0: That is a fun fact I did not know.
1: No?
0: Good to know. I'm honestly not the perfect German to be here for that kind of quiz. But have you been on vacation? Of course you have been, right?
2: Yes.
0: My question for you, I don't know, maybe you've seen it before. What is like one signature look of Germans while they're on vacation? It's very iconic.
2: Like look in which way?
0: Like a fashion.
2: Like fashion thing.
0: Like fashion.
1: Sandals and like Hawaiian shirt.
0: Socks and sandals,
1: like,
0: yes.
1: Please have like a big open with like hair sticking out from like the breast and like a chain.
0: So,
1: yeah.
0: So my point was just the socks and the sandals.
1: And
0: but
1: then in one hand you have a bratwurst and the other a beer.
0: Yeah. On vacation, even in like Spain or something, they will find a bratwurst.
2: That's good.
0: So now I have a word. I will not give you any clues. You can ask yes or no questions.
3: Okay, yes or no questions.
0: What is a Met Eagle?
2: Is it an animal? It sounds like an animal.
0: Honestly, it's part animal.
2: Yeah,
0: I'll tell you
2: the eagle part.
0: You know what an eagle is?
4: Yeah.
0: What is it?
4: A bird?
0: No.
2: Okay, it's not. That's what my first thought was.
0: So,
2: like,
0: I'll tell you what an eagle is.
1: Eagle isn't the eagle national animal of Germany.
0: Oh, wait.
2: Wait.
0: You're sorry. I know where the miscommunication is. So eagle is a German word which is written I-G-E-L.
2: Okay.
0: It is not an eagle. Like
2: eagle. It's not.
0: Bird.
2: But is it still an animal?
0: It's still an animal,
2: okay,
0: yes.
2: So we're not too far away from the truth. But far away.
0: It's not flying. That
2: it's
0: I
2: not
0: can
2: flying.
0: Say.
2: No.
1: Does it lay eggs or does it lay like actual animals?
0: No.
1: No.
0: It's a smaller kind of animal.
2: Small. And it's not
0: on land.
1: Can you see it normally in houses?
0: No.
2: In houses, no.
0: They are getting domesticated by some people, which I find really weird.
4: Is it a rabbit?
0: Closer.
4: Here?
0: It's spiky.
2: Spiky?
1: Oh, it's a porcupine.
0: Yeah.
1: No,
0: not a porcupine.
1: Not a porcupine. Pig's fin. What's it called?
2: What is it called? That's the problem now.
1: English.
0: Hedgehog.
2: English
1: it's
2: is
1: hedgehog.
2: Not Englishing. Hedgehog.
0: So, yeah. Okay, I can tell you this word, met eagle. It's not living.
2: It's not living?
0: No, it's not.
2: So it's a food?
0: Yes.
4: I thought so. It sounds like a bagel.
2: Wait, I think is it sweet?
0: No,
2: it's
0: no.
2: not. So it's
4: burger?
2: A salty thing, but
0: it's
2: a
0: it is salty.
1: Mm. Wait, is it the? No, it's not.
0: Is it what?
1: Can't be.
0: What?
1: Is it the raw meat you eat?
0: It
1: yeah.
0: Is.
1: It
2: oh!
1: Is.
2: Oh my god!
0: So, I'm showing them a picture of a met eagle. So, for the listeners, it's basically a blob of shredded meat, minced meat. In the shape of a hedgehog.
2: It does look like one.
0: Raw onions spiked on top of each other to look like the spikes on a hedgehog.
2: That's amazing.
0: Yeah, that's
2: and do you like it yourself?
0: I've never eaten a Met Eagle, just a Met Brötchen,
2: yes.
0: which is just a bun with Met.
2: Okay.
0: Have you eaten Met Brötchen?
1: No.
0: So many people are like disgusted or like repulsed, but honestly,
1: but
0: it's good.
1: I just think that people find like raw meat scary.
0: Yeah,
1: to be
0: but
2: I would recommend just to close your eyes and just try
0: just
2: it
0: one
2: out.
0: Thing about Germany. One thing about Germany is we got laws. We got a lot of laws. And if like raw meat is eaten here, you can be sure it's safe.
1: Yeah.
0: So I would never be concerned about that.
1: No.
2: I do remember us talking about it.
0: Yeah, right.
2: And she was like, "You have to try it." Lizzie was like, "You have to try it." And I was like, "Yeah, I'm a bit skeptical. Like, it's not something very surprising to me. I think back home we might have something. At least I haven't tried it." And I was like, "It does might look strange to some people, but why not? It's worth a try. It is."
1: Every culture have like. They at least one weird food.
0: Yes.
2: They do.
0: Yeah.
1: Like that everyone else finds really weird.
2: And I feel like one isn't enough. They have more than one.
0: Yeah.
2: So that's for sure.
4: Like I have a question. Mm. Do you guys have back in Lithuania, Norway, like any raw meat
1: you...
4: that you eat?
1: Oh yeah. We have a lot of like raw fishes. Like one of my favorite Christmas dishes is actually a fermented fish.

0: We have something similar.
1: Yeah.
0: Never tried it before, though, because it looks kind of disgusting.
1: No, this one is actually a red fish that is, like, fermented normally a year or something.
0: Uh-huh. Oh, wow.
1: Yeah. It's not that hugely popular because it smells a lot, but it tastes really nicely.
2: That's great. Actually, I don't know if I can answer this question. Yeah, I feel like the worst person to be asked right now. Like,
1: We have the most popular though raw food in the world.
2: Raw food
1: From Norway, salmon.
0: Oh,
1: from
0: right.
1: Sushi.
0: Oh, it's so good. It's so good. I love that. Good. Are we good in time? Can I still ask some more?
1: Yeah.
2: You have to. We're waiting.
0: Perfect. Okay. So
2: yes.
0: Now I have three words.
2: Great.
0: And you have to tell me what it means. Some may be easier to guess, some maybe not.
2: The meanings, right?
0: Yes. So the first one, Hanshu.
1: Oh, I know.
0: I mean, you got it easy. You're from Norwegia. It's not, I mean, there are some similarities, right?
1: Yeah, but we don't call it that. No,
0: what do you call it?
1: I also do take German A1.2, so I have actually learned German before.
0: I see.
1: So I will let them actually
0: Yeah,
1: guess this.
0: Do you have any guesses?
2: Can you say it again?
0: Handschuh.
2: Schul.
0: Schuh.
2: Schuh?
0: Schuh.
1: Think of the lack of space.
0: We can also go by word. There's two words in it. It's Hand and it's Schuh.
2: Schuh. Do you know Vedantica?
1: No.
2: I'm literally struggling. I have
0: Does
2: nothing that pops.
0: Does it help if you would read it, maybe?
2: I can, but like, will it?
0: It's the last word.
2: Hanshu. It has something to do with your hand, but it doesn't.
0: Yeah, it does have to do with your hand.
2: But what is shu?
0: I mean,
1: what does it sound like? Yeah, it sounds very similar.
2: Like shu.
0: Yes.
2: But it's not.
1: Yeah.
0: Yeah. Connect.
2: Hand and shoe.
1: Think of German
0: yes.
1: very literally.
0: Oh. It's a glove.
1: Yeah.
2: It's a glove?
0: It's a glove.
2: Whoa.
0: That's a handshoe. The shoe for a hand, it's a glove.
1: Oh.
0: I think it should
2: it's
0: be
2: that
0: called
2: simple.
0: Sock of a hand, honestly.
2: Sock of a
0: but,
2: hand, yes.
0: Yeah.
2: Yes.
0: Then the next one, maybe I've spoiled already with Guste, but I love this word
2: I
0: so
2: might
0: much.
2: Not remember.
0: You will.
2: Okay, okay.
0: Anti-baby-pille.
2: Ah!
1: Yeah. Yeah.
0: Anti-baby-pille. No, no ideas?
3: A baby pillow?
0: Okay, baby,
2: pillow.
0: Yes. Anti-baby-pille.
2: I do know, but like, and
1: yeah,
2: Lil also
1: I
2: knows.
1: Know.
2: So now let's let Vedantika to suffer by answering this question.
0: So it has to do something with babies or
2: It doesn't
0: rather,
2: have something to do with pillow, though. It's
0: no.
2: not a pillow that you sleep on.
0: No, it's called pille.
2: Pille.
0: P-I-L-L-E.
2: There's also a similar English word.
0: Yes.
2: For the same.
0: Shorter, though.
2: Yeah, shorter. The beginning.
3: Oh, my God.
0: Well, it has something
3: to... Do you guys want to drop hints?
0: No. It has something to do with babies, but
2: I think
0: rather...
2: No more hints to be given.
0: Rather the absence of babies.
1: And it also actually kind of fits with our all-girl team today.
2: Yes.
0: Yes.
2: It does.
1: Yeah.
0: It just, well, the audience
1: Mostly
0: for that kind of
1: for
0: thing
1: us.
0: Is for women or like people with a uterus.
2: Yes. Pedantica. What's your guess?
3: A centered bad. Sorry.
0: Okay, so anti does say something to you. Anti-baby pillar. Anti-baby pillar.
3: Oh, you no babies.
0: Yes, no babies.
2: It's like that. No babies.
0: What is helping you to get no babies?
3: A pill?
0: Yes.
1: And what
2: oh,
1: is that one?
0: It's the pill.
2: That was the word.
0: It's the pill.
3: Oh.
0: We call it anti-baby pill. Yes, birth
1: yeah.
0: control. Well,
3: anti-baby
2: pillar.
0: Pill. Yes.
3: Yeah.
0: Well,
3: okay.
0: Like in common words, we don't say anti-baby pillar because that would be way too much. We just say the pillar.
1: Yeah.
0: Uh-huh.
1: But isn't that standing for prevention?
0: Yes. That's why anti-baby,
1: yeah.
0: you know? Because we don't want them. Okay, now one of my favorite words. Now one of my favorite ones is called Feierabend. Love
2: okay.
0: that. I'm sure my like our professor also loves that.
2: Feierabend.
0: Feierabend. Not Freierabend, but Feierabend.
2: Fire.
0: Which, actually, those are interchangeable.
2: Huh. So it has nothing to do with fire?
0: No. Not like the fire that burns, no. It's
2: not that burns, yeah, of course.
0: It's spelled F E
2: E
0: I E R
2: I E R.
0: Yes. And okay, then Abend. Fire. Pretty much A B E N D.
2: Abend.
0: Mm-hmm. I think Abend you should know, right?
2: Yes.
1: Yeah.
0: Fire. Any guesses?
1: Is it like celebrating?
0: It is called Celebration Evening, but...
1: Yeah. It's like a holiday.
0: No, it's not a holiday.
1: That's a holiday.
0: What are you celebrating, basically?
1: Birthday?
0: No.
2: No.
0: It's much more common than a birthday.
3: Weekend?
0: Sorry?
3: Weekend?
0: No.
2: Name day?
0: No.
1: Friday?
2: Friday
0: could be.
2: That makes sense. That makes sense.
0: Thank On you. Friday, you have a Feierabend. But yeah. When?
1: You're
0: when,
1: like free in the afternoon.
0: Yes. Free in the noon? Afternoon?
1: Yeah.
0: So after work, basically.
2: Yeah. So you're celebrating after work.
0: If you're done
2: work.
0: With work, we're celebrating that we're done with work and we have a Feierabend.
2: How do you celebrate it?
0: Just however you want, I guess.
2: The professor is showing us everything.
0: So a Feierabend is just the absence of working. Just yeah.
2: That's
0: you're
2: amazing.
0: Not working anymore. Yippee. Because, I mean, we Germans do like to work. We're ambitious people. Mm-hmm. But we also like when we don't have to work, when we're done with work.
1: Yeah.
2: That's great.
3: I love this word. I'm taking it with me.
0: So what do you think about, like, just, you know, the German language and those words specifically?
1: To be honest, I think it's kind of nice that they don't have like an insane amount of different words for everything, so you can like mostly often guess yourself to the word.
2: That's true. You do need to know the basic ones to be able to, you know, understand.
1: But then you don't have like a million different words, like completely different. And I do really like that it's built kind of the same like the Norwegian language.
0: Yeah.
1: That's very nice.
0: Yeah.
3: And the thing is that with most of the languages, it's tough to write and easier to speak. But when it comes to German, it's easier to write and tough to speak. Like, the accent is so heavy. The English accent that I have, my German accent literally sounds like English. You would not like to hear me speaking in German.
2: We want to hear you speak in German right now.
3: No.
0: Yeah, also talking about, like, speaking in German.
2: Yes.
0: There's this preconception that German people and the German language is like harsh and very much, you know.
2: That's definitely a stereotype that's there.
0: Is it true?
1: That's a stereotype. Yeah.
0: But is it true? Do you feel like our language is very like harsh?
3: Yeah.
0: Really?
2: It is a bit harsh. Some of the sounds that you make definitely harsh. It does depend on intonation that the person is speaking, because I've heard some Germans speaking and it was quite light, I would say. But some of them were very harsh, like, you know?
0: Okay.
1: It may actually sound kind of bad, but like someone from Norway about the German language, I think people have this conception that it also sounds a lot rougher than it actually does, because mostly when we hear German, it is from war movies.
0: Yes, that's what I'm thinking.
1: And I think that's where also the conception, at least to us, can come from.
0: That's why,
1: you do also have a lot of more... I have never heard of this before, but before I went here as an exchange. But apparently, Nordic languages like Norwegian, Swedish, and Finnish, it sounds like we are singing when we are talking, like very melodic. So I think that also could be like a factor to why for Norwegian, like more Nordic at least, that it sounds a lot rougher, because you have a lot of like really harder like way of talking.
3: I think for me that German language itself is very heavy. Apart from that, as Guste said, number of them were like very light speakers. But in the transfer project groups that I've worked with German students, they might be saying the sweetest thing, but then sometimes it comes off as, oh, that's rough.
0: Okay, and, that's crazy, because I was hoping.
2: But some of the words are very cute. You know,
1: can
2: it's
1: I
2: like,
1: just come up with the Schmetterling.
2: Schmetterling.
0: Schmetterling?
2: Yeah.
0: Oh.
1: It sounds kind of aggressive.
0: Schmetterling.
2: Schmetterling? You mean it sounds rough?
1: It sounds a bit aggressive.
2: It does sound like Schmetterling.
0: Thank you. You pronounce it Schmetterling.
2: Schmetterling.
0: Like, I mean, yeah. The animal is soft, so why shouldn't you pronounce the word?
2: But it did leave a bit of a harsh impression, first impression.
0: Well, actually, there is a word called Schmettern, and Schmettern is actually a hard thing to do. Like, it's if you have a ball and you do this one.
2: Yes.
0: It's Schmettern. Yeah. I don't know. They don't have a correlation.
4: To shatter.
0: Yeah, basically. But Schmetterling and shatter.
2: But I do love Schmetterling. I love it. It was the first word that I picked during my German class. And aww. I was like, pick a word. And I was like, Schmetterling. And everybody were laughing.
0: You're saying it perfectly.
2: But yeah. But I do find some really nice German words that like are very cute. And the meaning is cute. For example, süß. Right?
1: Yeah.
2: And it's like, oh. Tschüss. Yeah. Every single time you say tschüssi or tschüss.
0: Yeah. Like, yeah, I told you about that.
3: Just one word, so la la.
2: Like, so la la.
0: Oh, yeah, okay. That's pretty German, yes.
2: Yeah, and they sound nice. And to be honest, like now when I hear people talk, like the native speakers, like I like to hear them speak in German.
3: Yeah.
2: That sounds so satisfying. It's like ASMR to my ears right now. Like I feel like I don't understand most of the stuff. But I want to understand, yeah. And it sounds very, like, it's satisfying to listen to it.
1: Yeah.
2: Really. And I'm very motivated to learn more of this language. Like, I do know that I won't be able to speak in German by the end of the semester instead of, like, introducing myself and understanding one or a few words.
0: But honestly, that's okay.
2: But I'm very motivated. I know, for sure. But, like, I'm very motivated right now. And I feel like this environment is just the best when you're surrounded by people who speak this language. It's more fun for you to learn because you hear those words every single day. Yeah, you're surrounded by the language and it's so nice. And I just had this conversation with a friend. I was like, we're coming back home. Do you feel like keep on learning the language? And she was like, I don't know, maybe Duolingo, you know. I don't know. And I was like, actually, I would like to learn it.
1: Yeah,
2: but also I would miss this part very much that I'm no longer in Germany. And I don't really need to use this language actively no more.
0: Yeah.
2: Because that's what makes it special.
0: It's the same with Korean. Like, I'm learning on the side, but it is never going to be the same as actually living there and being immersed so fully. So, yeah, I can very much relate.
2: So that's the sad part, really. Yeah. That's really the sad part that I want to think about. But, yeah, Lizzie, do you have another question?
0: I do have
2: Yes.
0: Very favorite word.
2: Let's do this one. And then we need to wrap it up.
0: Very favorite word. Yeah. I give you a lot of hints. And it's not even like a real word. Schnippo.
2: Schnippo?
0: Schnippo.
3: Something like that.
2: Schnitzel.
0: That is correct. That is correct.
2: What?
0: Yeah, schnitzel.
2: It's a schnitzel.
0: With something.
2: With.
0: Wait, what is the po?
2: Po? Po.
0: Schnitzel?
1: Pommes?
0: Yeah. Schnitzel und Pommes. Schnitzel with pommes. So fries and schnitzel.
2: Schnitzel mit pommes is what?
0: Schnippo. Oh. That is insanely good.
1: What?
2: That is insanely good.
0: Applause to you.
2: Oh my god, yes.
0: Schnitzel and pommes.
3: Yeah.
1: Yes.
3: We got this.
2: Is there a certain version for currywurst with pommes?
0: No.
1: I can actually say that schnitzel is actually one of my favorite foods, though.
3: Yeah.
2: It is. Schnitzel is good.
1: Like in Germany, like actually getting to try more smaller places, like looks very homey, and they serve like traditional schnitzel. It's been really great.
0: Yeah, schnitzel is great.
2: Also that's just perfect, guys.
0: Yeah.
2: I'm so excited.
0: Oh, wow. Perfect ending to my quiz. Wow. Ending with
2: Schnippo,
0: a bang.
2: Right?
0: Schnippo.
2: So from now, let's remember this new word that we learned. Definitely we're going to start using it.
3: Yeah.
2: Schnippo.
1: Of course.
2: Yeah.
0: This also is Feierabend, right?
2: Feierabend. Yeah, Feierabend. Oh, it is, guys. So just to summarize everything, we had my buddy Lizzie on our show.
0: Thanks for having me.
2: Thank you for coming.
1: We have been even learning so much about both Korea and Germany.
3: Yeah.
2: Yes. So for everyone who's still thinking about it, do your exchange.
3: Yeah.
0: Definitely.
3: Yeah.
2: Do.
3: Please.
1: Just do it. Yeah, and that is actually it until next week.
2: Until next week.
0: Where I won't be coming again.
2: No. Unfortunately, but
0: thank
2: you can
0: you
2: always walk past
0: listeners.
2: Us. Yes. Yes, and we will wave back at you, for sure.
0: Yes.
2: So what's happening, by the way, next week?
1: Next week?
2: Yes, quickly.
1: Oh, the Irish are coming back, and we are looking at a second international quiz, actually.
0: Ugh, the men.
1: Keeping it going. I want to keep it a bit secret who is coming next week, but we do have someone we are talking with.
2: That's great. How are we going to fit in this small room? I have no idea.
1: But
2: we will make it.
1: Oh, where there is heart, there is room, isn't it? We have a saying like that in Norwegian.
2: That's sweet. That's very sweet.
1: Where there is love, there is room.
0: Oh.
2: Yes, Zeus. Yeah.
0: Yes, very Zeus.
2: Music time. So bye from us, from everyone, right?
0: Yes.
2: Bye-bye.
0: Tschüssi.

for me, mama. Yeah, this is a crazy life, but you and the six raised me right. Don't ever take advice, that was great advice. You and the six raised me right. That's